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0: peace won't come, and the night seems to never end. 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

0: Hey, I'm Season, and I'm a joy bringer. The pressure of the moment builds. The ball is thrown with power and laser precision as the runner lunges forward with all their might, trying to touch the base before the ball. Dirt, force, and anticipation swirl as the sound of the umpire's call rises above the crowd. Safe! Cheers erupt, and the runner is relieved and elated. If you're a sports fan, then you probably have noticed that life can often look like a game of offense versus defense. But the Lord wants to remind us today that no matter how tense life gets, when the opposition is surrounding you and the bases are loaded, God's presence is always home base. Psalm 2:12 says, "Joyful are those who take refuge in Him." Yes, it's true. No matter how much of a nail-biter the circumstance, you can find joy and rest because the umpire of heaven declares you safe. I'm Season, and I'm a joy bringer.
1: 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Joy Worship.

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0: God wants to show you His glory through you. And you're like, me? 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
1: Neil Postman wrote, "Children are the living message we send to a time we will not see." He's right. As we invest in our kids, they're actually taking a part of us with them into the future, a living time capsule, if you will. The question is this: are we equipping them with the things that really matter? We need to see our kids as more than nice company for us in our old age, more than those who will bless us with grandkids or make us proud because they're successful. We need to raise them reading scripture, pointing them to Christ, helping them grow in Him so that they can share Him with their friends, and when they're adults, equipping their kids to do the same.
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0: Turn to 1 Corinthians chapter 13. Listen to these words. Love is patient and kind, is not arrogant or rude. It does not insist on its own way. It is not resentful. Love does not bring up past failures, but chooses to forgive. Does this describe your attitude and treatment of your spouse? This is the kind of love that makes for happy marriages. Love focuses on meeting the needs of the spouse, helping them to succeed, listening to their thoughts and feelings. In short, it is giving your life away for your spouse. That is precisely what Christ did for us, and it is what husbands are instructed to do for their wives. Love is sacrificial.
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0: and security. Unmet needs can become the driving force behind why we act the way we act when we're faced with a conflict. The challenge, of course, is to find a way to get our legitimate needs met legitimately, and that can be accomplished only through a personal relationship with Jesus Christ. When you refuse to yield your will to Him, you miss out on Him being your need meter. 2 Peter 1:3 says, His divine power has given us everything we need for life and godliness through our knowledge of Him who called us by His own glory and goodness.
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Hi, I'm Barry McGuire, author of Ignite Your Life, explaining how you can have wholehearted faith regardless of your circumstances. Loving on people doesn't stop when they make poor choices. In fact, that's often when it matters most. Jesus showed compassion to people in their mess, not after they had it all together. In John 8, 1-11, instead of distancing himself or condemning the woman caught in adultery, Jesus drew near. He protects her from her accusers, speaks with compassion, and then says, "Neither do I condemn you. Go, and from now on, sin no more." This moment shows Jesus holding grace and truth together. He doesn't excuse the sin, but he also doesn't shame her. He meets her in her brokenness, offers mercy, and then calls her to a changed life.

When it feels like your world is spinning out of control, take a moment and be still. Worship here. 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

0: It's time for another edition of Brad Huddleston's TechWise. Here's Brad.
1: When it comes to your brain, there is no such thing as multitasking. Multitasking is the belief that the brain can receive and manage two or more data streams simultaneously. Neuroscience assures us that this never happens. My wife, Beth, has been the most remarkable confirmation of the multitasking myth. I used to go into her office when something urgent was on my mind and ask her to add it to her workflow immediately. She's always willing to do what I ask, but would often say, "The interruptions slow me down so much." Because I had bought into the hype that multitasking was good and increased productivity, I thought that if Beth worked harder at learning to multitask, she would get the hang of it. So, in my frustration, I kept interrupting her. As it turns out, and as is almost always the case, my wise wife was right, and I have since asked her to forgive me. What she knew intuitively, I had to find out by research. If you believe you are the exception and can multitask, you will be the first and only person since God created man to do so. Your God-designed brain does one thing at a time, always.
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0: This is Max Lucado. God repeatedly pledges his presence to his people. To Abram, God said, "Do not be afraid, I am your shield, your exceedingly great reward." God told Joshua, "Do not be afraid, do not be discouraged, for the Lord your God will be with you wherever you go." In the ultimate declaration of communion, God called himself Emmanuel, which means God with us. He became flesh. He became sin. He defeated the grave. He is still with us. In the form of his Spirit, he comforts, teaches, and convicts. Don't assume God is watching from a distance. Isolation creates a downward cycle of fret. Choose instead to be the person who clutches the presence of God with both hands. We can calmly take our concerns to God because he is as near as our next breath. And because the Lord is near, we can be anxious for nothing.
1: 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He is everything that you need. Joy Worship.

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0: Clearing the Clutter. I'm Cindy Tang with Moving Moments. My car was a mess, clutter everywhere. So I finally cleaned it out. And I thought my life can get cluttered too. In fact, in John chapter 27, Jesus walked into the temple and he found people doing business. Well, he got really angry and cleared it out because it was meant to be a holy place. And I realized our lives are meant to be holy. But clutter, busyness, and misplaced priorities, well, they can take over. And before long, we lose sight of what matters the most, worshiping and serving God. So today, ask yourself, what needs to be cleared from my life? Because once we remove the clutter, we can return to what we were made for, worshiping and serving God. To listen to more encouraging stories like this, go to movingmoments.org. I'm Cindy Tang with Moving Moments. Now it's your time to make a move.
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Is your daughter feeling blue? Maybe she has a case of the ins and uns. Hi, I'm Dana Gresh, founder of True Girl. A few years ago, a friend of mine came up with a concept about identity. She noticed that we struggle a great deal with having a sense of insignificance. She calls it the ins and uns. It sounds something like this. I'm insignificant. I'm

0: 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For more tips on how to raise your kids, go to danagresh.com.
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0: Love Language Minute. Here's Dr. Gary Chapman on dealing with a spouse with serious anger issues.
1: The feeling of anger itself is not sinful, but often we sin when we feel angry. But there comes a time to have to apply tough love. And what you say to him is, I hope you know that I love you very much. I am very disturbed with your angry outburst, and they hurt my heart. And I love you too much to sit here and do nothing about it. I'm going to get counseling. I'm asking you to go with me. If you don't go with me, then I'm going to have to decide what I'm going to have to do. To me, that's the approach. There comes a time for tough love, and tough love is love because you're concerned about their well-being and about the relationship.
0: For more answers, go to startmarriageright.com.
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Music from Maverick City on Joy Worship. I hope you're having a beautiful start to your Sunday. My name is Sandy, and it's our hope that this time together is like an oasis for you. Some time away from the hustle and bustle. Some time to really focus on Jesus and praising Him together. Let's get started with music from Torrin Wells here on Joy Worship.

0: As a parent, you set rules in your home for a good reason. Most likely, they focus on things like honesty, obedience, and respect for others. But what happens when your teen blows right through all the rules? Hi, I'm Mark Gregston with Parenting Today's Teens. Rules are expectations and guidelines that are placed around our behavior so that the family operates within our personal belief system. 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It's the consequences that'll teach your children to learn right from wrong and move them from selfish to unselfish behavior. So don't keel when the pressure's on. Follow through as needed with the consequences.
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2: The power of love, the freedom from sin. He is everything that you need. Joy Worship.

Did you ever think about the fact that nature speaks? Hey, I'm Sandy, and this is Joy Worship. Well, a few nights ago, we all experienced a partial lunar eclipse. I don't know if you got a chance to peek outside at the night sky and see it. The moon was partially covered up by the sun. The moon had this beautiful reddish glow. It was spectacular. Now, I have always loved the nighttime sky. Even the Psalms talk about the beauty of the sky. Psalm 19 says it like this: "The heavens declare the glory of God. The skies proclaim the work of his hands. Day after day they speak. Night after night they display knowledge. They have no speech, yet their voice goes out into all the earth." I love this. The majesty of nature speaks of a divine creator. Our God is amazing.

That's Thrive Worship. Everybody praise. Hey, that's what we're doing here today at Joy Worship. My name is Sandy. Good morning. Now, Phil Wickham.

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Sometimes a song is so special that you just have to stop everything and listen to the lyrics. That's how I feel about this next song from Maverick City. It's called Rest on Us. 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

You're listening to Joy Worship, and my name is Sandy. So good to be with you. Well, something really wonderful happened a few days ago. You may know that Michelle from Weekday Mornings here on Joy Worship, Michelle's been walking through some health challenges, but on Wednesday afternoon, Michelle got to ring that bell, celebrating that she's completed her treatments. It was a wonderful moment, and you know Michelle, she gives all the glory to Jesus for carrying her through. So we ask you to continue to join us in praying for Michelle's total healing.

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How good it is to sing praise to our God. That's music from Chris Tomlin here on Joy Worship. Hey, we want you to know that our Joy Worship Prayer Center is open right now. 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

Good morning. This is Joy Worship, and my name is Sandy. I want to take a minute to share a story with you about a young mom. This young mom has a lot on her plate, and I mean a lot. She has a lot on her heart, too. You see, her son, her young son, has autism, and he is nonverbal. He cannot speak. So here's what she did. She had a very special tattoo put on her forearm. It's a tattoo of a keyboard with all the letters of the alphabet. So now her son can type out the letters on her arm so that he can speak to her and tell her what's on his mind, what's on his heart, what he needs. You know, this story just blows me away. There is nothing like the dedication and unconditional love of a good mom.

God is working all things together for good, so we can say hallelujah even in the hard things. You're listening to Joy Worship. Now, there is still power in the blood of Jesus. We believe that. We know that. We pray for the power of the blood of Jesus to protect our families, to be with our children, because we know there is so much power. Here's Anna Golden on Joy Worship.

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0: Isn't that the hope of every Christian parent? We want our kids to have a growing and thriving relationship with them. Question, did you have that as a kid? While I grew up in a Christian home, it wasn't my first choice because I really didn't know him until later. But here are some reasons why I came to Christ and follow him today. The obvious thing is that the Holy Spirit called me, but my parents did a lot right. My parents wanted to know God more and showed us that. They always pointed out life lessons in a spiritual context. They regularly read scripture with us, asked questions, and prayed with us. It doesn't guarantee salvation in our kids, but it's certainly a good foundation for it.
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Hope that you're having a great weekend. Good morning. We're so thankful that you're making Joy Worship a part of your day. Here's Maverick City Music.

This is Joy Worship, and my name is Sandy. So if you listen to most of the music out there in the world, there are so many, many songs about love gone wrong, right? Love that ends badly. But you know, that is the opposite of the kind of love in our music here at Joy Worship. That's because God's love that we're singing about here is never ending. Listen to Psalm 100. It says, "The Lord is good and his love endures forever. His faithfulness continues to all generations." Remember, my friend, that God's love will never walk out on you. His love is faithful forever. With you always.

0: Our whole family was so stunned when many years ago, at age 7, our youngest member, David, decided to walk down the aisle to read a verse after the pastor requested some children come forward to read from Proverbs. Hey, this is Debbie Griffith. And as David left the pew, he turned saying, "I'm a really good reader." But the truth is, most of first grade, he had a tutor for reading, but progressed so much by the end of the year that the tutor was dropped. Plus, we as a family had David read out loud to us a lot. And each time he'd read, we'd say, "David, you're a really good reader." David was so confident when he read his verse, even though he pronounced a few words wrong. Just think of all the things we could do if we believed the things God told us about ourselves. And we walked confidently in the love he has for us. God has great plans for us. He'll avenge us. And we know from Jeremiah 31:3, he loves us with an everlasting love every day. For more encouragement in Everyday Matters, visit DebbieGriffith.com.
1: The King of Kings, the Lord of Lords. He is everything that you need. Joy Worship.

Charity Gale here at Joy Worship. She is part of a new film that is in select theaters right now called House of Worship. The film is basically like a really long worship video. Yeah, Charity Gale, she's in that. Cece Winans, Carrie Jobe, Jen Johnson. It's produced by Michael W. Smith and Darlene Check. 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

Wherever you find yourself, on your way to work, a morning walk, or just living life, He is with you. This is Joy Worship.

That's called Holy Sanctuary on Joy Worship. I'm Sandy. It has been so meaningful and peaceful to share this time with you here at Joy Worship. I love Sundays. Right now, I've got to head out, but I wish you a great rest of your day, and I'll catch you here next weekend on Joy Worship.

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Eric Nieder can't help but keep praising. You know, Jesus had an incredible way of taking something ordinary, a farmer planting seed, a lost sheep, a lamp, a coin, and using it to reveal something eternal. Matthew 13 tells us that Jesus often taught through parables, and maybe that's part of why his words still connect so deeply today. He brought truth into everyday life, because faith isn't only for Sunday morning. It's for Monday at work, Tuesday when you're worried, and Wednesday when someone tests your patience, and every ordinary moment in between. And that's where the words of Jesus meet us. Louisa here, spending this Sunday afternoon with you on Joy Worship, and we're going to sit with some of those stories Jesus told us as we keep our hearts centered on him. Here's Matt Maher.

Chris Runzema featuring Ellie Holcomb, Just As Good. You know, most of us know the story of the Good Samaritan. A man is beaten, left beside the road. Religious people pass him by, but the Samaritan stops. He sees him, he has compassion, and then he actually does something. Jesus finishes the Luke 10 story by saying, "Go and do likewise." That's where this parable gets personal. Because it's easy to love people in theory. It's harder when loving somebody costs us our time, convenience, our money, or even our comfort. And sometimes our neighbor is simply the person God puts in our path. And maybe we could ask Jesus, "Help me notice the person I might normally walk past." Because compassion that looks like Jesus doesn't just see a need. It moves toward it.

0: Denny's dad was a harsh, angry man, which is how he was treating his daughter Sally.
1: Lonnie Berger, author of Every Man a Warrior.
0: Denny came to see me because his anger was driving Sally away. We discussed James 1:20. The anger of man does not bring about the right wise outcome that God desires. Denny began to change and was making it safe to talk. And in 6 months, Denny and Sally were both enjoying their father-daughter time. Then it happened. Sally's irresponsible boyfriend went drinking and totaled Sally's car. When the phone call came, Denny lost it, blew up at his daughter, shouting his criticism of her choices. They didn't speak again for a whole year. The anger of man does not bring about the right wise outcome that God desires.
1: Every Man a Warrior is a ministry of TWR.
2: The great missionary, the promise of peace. He is everything that you need. Joy Worship.

Patrick Mayberry, it is well. You know, Jesus told about a shepherd who had 100 sheep, and one wandered away. So the shepherd went looking for the one. Luke 15 says that when he found it, he joyfully put it on his shoulders and carried it home. You know, I love that picture of Jesus. He doesn't look at the one lost person and say, well, I still have 99. One matters to him. And maybe today you feel like that wandering sheep. You've drifted or you've made choices you regret. And maybe you've wondered whether God even notices. Jesus told this story so we could understand the heart of the Father. He seeks the lost. And when they come home, heaven doesn't respond with condemnation. Jesus said, there's rejoicing. That's the heart of the Savior we're worshiping today.

Phil Wickham, Song of the Saints. You know, Jesus once described a farmer scattering seed. The seed landed on different kinds of soil, and what happened next depended on where it landed. Jesus explained the seed represents God's word, and that makes me wonder, what kind of soil is my heart today? You know, sometimes God's word can get crowded out by worries and distractions and the constant noise of life. But Jesus said that seed planted in good soil produces an incredible harvest. So maybe the question isn't simply, am I hearing God's word? Maybe it's, am I allowing it to change me? That's something I'm thinking about right along with you today. Let's quiet some of that noise for a few minutes and give Jesus our attention as we worship him together. Here's Tiffany Hudson.

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We the kingdom God so loved. You know, there's one detail in the story of the prodigal son that I never want to rush past. The father ran, his son had taken his inheritance, left home and wasted everything. And eventually, broken and ashamed, he decided to return. In Luke 15, it says, while he was still a long way off, his father saw him and was filled with compassion for him. And then he ran to his son. You know, Jesus was showing us something about the Father's heart. And maybe you've been thinking you need to clean yourself up before coming back to God. The Son didn't. He simply returned home. And the Father came running. Louisa here with you on Joy Worship. And I can't think of a better reason to worship than the extravagant grace of our God. Right? Here's Cece Winans.

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1: I know a name. You know, Jesus told a story about a servant who owed his king an enormous debt, one he could never repay. The king showed mercy and canceled it, but then that same servant found someone who owed him much less and refused to forgive. It's uncomfortable because Jesus is holding up a mirror. We love receiving grace. Giving it can be harder. And when someone hurts us deeply, forgiveness doesn't mean pretending it didn't matter. But Jesus reminds us to look first at how much mercy we've received. Ephesians 4 says, "Forgive each other, just as Christ forgave you." You know, sometimes remembering our own need for grace softens our hearts towards somebody else. Jesus, help us to give what we've so freely received from you.

0: deeply do you value God's Word? I'm Lena Ebijamra, and this is Today's Single Christian. I've been stunned to hear so-called Christian leaders downplay the Word of God. They say that Jesus is the Word of God and minimize the importance of the written Word. Read the Word, they say, but keep it in perspective. And while I agree that the point of reading God's Word is to connect with the living Word of God, Jesus, I wonder what Jeremiah would have thought of this line of thinking. He said in Jeremiah 15:16, "Your words were found and I ate them, and your words became to me a joy and the delight of my heart." I am a woman of the Word. I love God's Word. I meditate on God's Word. I need God's Word in my life deeply. Yes, God's Word is not an end in and of itself. We worship the living Word of God, but the best way to get to know this good Father is through His Spirit-inspired Word we call the Bible. 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
1: 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He is everything that you need. Joy Worship.

SCU Worship Monday Morning Faith. Well, let's take a moment to pray. Heavenly Father, thank you for the truth Jesus gave us through these simple but powerful stories. Give us hearts that receive your word like good soil. And help us notice the hurting person beside the road instead of passing by. Give us compassion for those who are lost. And when someone has hurt us, help us to extend the same mercy and forgiveness you've given us. And for anyone listening who feels far from you today, Lord, remind them that your heart is still turned towards them. And Jesus, don't let these simple stories be something we just know. Let your words change the way we love, forgive, serve, and live in this world. And make us more like you. It's in Jesus' name we pray. Amen. And from that place of gratitude, let's keep worshiping him together. His Hillsong Worship.

Christian Stanfill, just that good. You know, two men went to the temple to pray, and one stood proudly listing all the things he did right, and the other couldn't even look toward heaven. And he simply prayed, God, have mercy on me, a sinner. You know, Jesus said it was the second man who went home right with God. What a reminder that we don't impress God with our resumes. We come to him with humility. And it's so easy to compare ourselves with other people. At least I'm doing better than them. But grace removes comparison. We all come to Jesus the same way, needing mercy. So today, instead of looking around, maybe we look up and simply say, Jesus, I need you. That's a prayer he welcomes every time.

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Poets and prophets, make room. You know, Jesus told about two people building houses, one built on rock and the other on sand. And then the storm came. And notice the storm came to both houses. Jesus never promised that following him means storms won't come. The difference was the foundation. Jesus said, the person who hears his words and puts them into practice is like the wise builder whose house stood firm. And that's important. Knowing what Jesus said isn't the same as living what Jesus said. Storms have a way of revealing what we've built our lives upon. So when life gets shaky, I want my foundation to be something that doesn't move. Well, Louisa here with you this Sunday, and there's no stronger foundation than Jesus.

house of worship, Agnes Day. You know, I just love going over these parables. I learn so much. You know, when you go over it and you really think, God does speak to your heart. And here's another one. I love this, that the one about the how Jesus told about the wealthy man whose crops produced so much that he decided to build bigger barns. And his plan basically was to store everything, relax, and just enjoy life. But Jesus called him foolish because he had prepared for everything except eternity. And that's a challenging story in a culture that is constantly telling us we need more, a bigger house, a bigger or better car, or more money, more stuff. And there's nothing wrong with enjoying God's blessings, but Jesus asked us to consider what owns our heart. Luke 12 reminds us that life doesn't consist of the abundance of possessions. Eventually, everything we accumulate stays behind. What we do for God's kingdom lasts. And maybe the better question isn't how much do we have, it's what I'm doing with what God has given me.

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2: 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He is everything that you need. Joy Worship.

run to the Father. You know, Jesus compared the kingdom of God to a mustard seed, something incredibly small that grows into something much larger. And I think that's encouraging when we're doing something for God and it feels so insignificant. One prayer, one act of kindness, one conversation about Jesus, one decision to forgive, or one small step of obedience. We may not see what God can grow from it. Sometimes we want God to do something huge while he's asking us to be faithful with something small. So don't underestimate what Jesus can do with that little seed of faith you're carrying today. Keep planting, keep praying, keep loving, keep trusting. God has always been very good of making something beautiful grow from small beginnings. He's the best, isn't he? He has passion. Yeah.

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Worship here. This is Joy Worship.

House fires. That's called joy. And talking about joy, you know, Christmas is going to sound a little bigger this year, for King & Country is bringing a Drummer Boy Christmas, the 2026 Arena Tour, to two Joy FM locations this November. 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

Sons of Sunday, one more day. You know, Jesus told a very short parable about a man who discovered treasure hidden in a field. Matthew 13 says that in his joy, he sold everything he had and bought that field. Why? Because once he saw the treasure, everything else changed in value. That's what happens when we truly see Jesus for who he is. Following him isn't about reluctantly giving things up for God. It's discovering that we've found in Christ that he is worth more than anything we could ever leave behind. His presence, his forgiveness, his peace, eternal life, a relationship with God who created us. And when you know the treasure, surrender looks different. And today, we get to do what that man did. We get to respond with joy. Let's keep worshiping Jesus together. Here's Leland.

0: than light.
1: That's Taya, Come Into the Light. You know, in Matthew 25, Jesus told about 10 women waiting for the bridegroom. 5 were prepared and 5 weren't. And Jesus finished the parable with these words, "Therefore, keep watch, because you do not know the day or the hour." You know, it's a reminder that following Jesus isn't something we put off until someday. Our relationship with him matters today. And we don't know what tomorrow holds. None of us do. But being ready for Jesus isn't about living frightened. It's about living faithfully. Love him today. Follow him today. Forgive today. And serve him today. Tell someone you love them today. And don't postpone the things God is asking you to do. That's been on my heart this afternoon. And I'm glad we get to share these moments together on Joy Worship. Here's Cece Winans.

0: This is Carter Conlon, Luke chapter 1, verse 38. Then Mary said, "Behold, the maidservant of the Lord, let it be to me according to your word." This is where everything changes. When you and I stop resisting what God is speaking and simply agree with him, his power begins to work in us. Mary's words carried the faith that births miracles. God still looks today for hearts willing to say the same. His promises are not limited by your ability or lack thereof, your past, or even your understanding. They are fulfilled by your agreement with him. Be it done to you according to his word, not according to your weakness or doubt. The moment you and I say yes, the Holy Spirit within us begins to move in miracles. Let faith today replace hesitation and obedience replace fear. Believe today what God has been speaking to you about your future. It's time to pray.
1: 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Joy Worship.

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God, I'm just grateful. 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And whatever the need, there are people ready to come alongside you in prayer. And just like that, Jesus reminded us through the parables, you matter deeply to God. So bring what's on your heart to Him. Here's Matt Maher.

Seth Schlieder, Turn It to Praise. You know, we spent part of our Sunday looking at the stories Jesus told, and every one of them invites us to do more than listen. Love your neighbor. Forgive because you've been forgiven. Come home to the Father. Build your life on Jesus. Be faithful with what God has given you and keep your heart ready for him. You know, the parables may have been spoken more than 2,000 years ago, but they still have a way of finding us right here where we live. I've loved sharing this Sunday afternoon with you, Louisa, here, as our time together comes to a close on Joy Worship. Let's not just remember the stories this week. Let's ask Jesus to help us live them. You have a beautiful week. Stay close to him and keep your heart full of joy.

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That song is something that my wife and I made a practice of doing for many, many years, starting the day off with praying, not just for ourselves, but praying for our grown-up children, praying for their children, and maybe one day praying for our great-grandchildren when the time comes, believing God for a blessing upon a godly legacy. Yeah, that's the idea. Hey, this is Cleve, and this is Joy Worship.

Keep you company on a Sunday afternoon with songs of praise and worship here on Joy Worship. That's what we do. Hi, I'm Cleve, and I'm checking out our Bible verse from the Bible app. It's a very good one. It's one of those verses that just reminds you that it's not up to you, that you and I should do everything we can to serve God and honor Him. But ultimately, it is what God decides that really matters. It's found in Proverbs chapter 16, verse 9. Listen to this. We can make our plans, but the Lord determines our steps.

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1: Let's consider two kinds of guilt. One is a friend who speaks truth, gently leading you to repentance and forgiveness. The other is a secret conspirator who taunts and condemns, bringing dishonor and inner shame. Your friend is true guilt. It shows where we need to change, and it's the appropriate response when we have truly sinned. The secret conspirator is false guilt. It does nothing but remind us of our shortcomings and undermines our spiritual growth. Knowing the difference between true guilt and false guilt is critical for those who want to walk in freedom.
0: This Hope Minute was brought to you by Hope for the Heart. 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
2: The true and faithful scribe, the stranger in the fire. He is everything that you need. Joy Worship.

Patrick Mayberry, Blake Wiggins, the God You Are. Hi there, this is Cleve here at Joy Worship. One of my favorite passages in the scriptures, and it's probably, I would say, the favorite of many, is the passage that contains the Lord's Prayer. And it's always kind of tickled me a little bit because we call it the Lord's Prayer, but it's actually the disciples' prayer because Jesus is giving it as an example of how we ought to pray. So it's really our prayer, the prayer of the follower of Jesus. And not just trying to belabor the point, but that's important because this prayer contains so many principles of praying. But my favorite part, and for me it's the most powerful part of the passage that we call the Lord's Prayer, is that even though our God is creator of all things, even though our God is almighty and the holiest of holy, even though he's all that and more, you and I who love Jesus, we get to call him our Father. And it does not get any better than that.

I love that. Hi, this is Cleve, and this is Joy Worship on a Sunday afternoon. Hope you had a wonderful time in church today. And if you're having an evening service, if you have an even more wonderful time in church later on this evening. A lot of us, are very impressed by people who seem to be independent, are able to depend upon themselves for taking care of things, taking care of business and obligations and maybe businesses and companies. It's admirable to see a person be able to do things like that. And many of us wish we could be more like them, the titans of industry and maybe some of the great politicians and their accomplishments. And I guess I understand that, but it just hit me the other day that the best thing that you and I, as children of God, most important idea that we should embrace is not independence, but dependence upon Him, celebrating it, and just admitting it out loud for all the world to hear. We need God each and every hour of each and every day. We need Him. Oh, how we need Him.

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Thorne Wells, Breathe On It. Here on Joy Worship, this is Cleve, and I've been following Jesus for a long, long time. I came to faith in him barely at the age of 13 years old, and since that time, the Lord has been gracious to help me draw closer and closer to him, and also to develop a love of his word. Yeah, I definitely appreciate that, and thank God for learning to appreciate the scriptures. Part of the scriptures that I really appreciate, especially in a devotional sense, are the scriptures that are really prayers over those that we love. You know, the benedictions in the Bible are meant to be prayed over people, prayed over your family, prayed over your church, prayed over your friends, prayed over people. And one of my favorite such benedictions is found in Romans chapter 15, verse 13. I want to read it over you. How about it? It simply says, "May the God of hope fill you with all joy and peace as you trust in him, so that you may overflow with hope by the power of the Holy Spirit."

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I cannot think of a better thing to thank God for than the fact that He is our great defender. He doesn't want you fighting your own battles in your own strength and in your own ability. He wants you to link hands with Him, to abide in Him, and to draw upon His strength for the battles, to let God Almighty be your great defender. Boy, do I need to be reminded of that in times like we're living in right now. Hey, this is Cleve, and this is Joy Worship, encouraging you right now to just let God fight your battles, because He will.

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2: 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He is everything that you need. Joy Worship.

Joint worship on a Sunday afternoon. Hi, I'm Cleve. Keep you company. And here's another one of those strange but true statements I want to pass on to you. Strange but true, in our suffering, God does not answer the question,

Wherever you find yourself, on your way to work, a morning walk, or just living life, He is with you. This is Joy Worship.

The gates of heaven wide open, saved, we are saved.

Ryan Kennedy and Be My on Joy Worship. Hi there, this is Cleve. Good Sunday afternoon to you. Hope you're having a wonderful day. Hope you had a fantastic day in church this morning. I really hope God blessed you. And something else I hope that more and more churches will do is continue to lift up our nation in prayer. If you're like me, you carry a heavy burden on your heart for America. And we're praying, my family's praying, other churches are praying that maybe we'll all come together as children of God and pray in unison and maybe in unity for our nation, because our nation so desperately needs it. Of course, our main prayer is for revival, where the Spirit of God might turn America around.

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Doesn't he deserve it all? All of the praise and all of the glory? Doesn't God deserve that? I have to answer that. I can't let that just hang. Yes, he does. He deserves that and so much more. That was Chris Tomlin here on Joy Worship, encouraging you to praise the one who deserves all your praise.

0: Hallelujah. Hallelujah.
1: The time and season. The strong arms that carry. He is everything that you need. Joy Worship.

That's Chris Renzema, and I don't want to go. Hey, good afternoon. I'm Cleve, and this is Joy Worship with a word of caution for you, my brother, my sister in Christ. Just a thought. Need to be careful about as a child of God. We think sometimes the aim of life and our spiritual life is to avoid all conflict and trouble. I don't believe that's the case. Now, I don't believe we should invite conflict or trouble, but I don't think avoiding it should be the hallmark of our lives. Another way of putting it is, you may never have had a head-on collision with the devil, but that may not be a good thing, because it may just mean that you and the devil are moving in the same direction.

0: Hi, I'm Barry McGuire, author of Ignite Your Life, explaining how you can have wholehearted faith regardless of your circumstances. Loving on people doesn't stop when they make poor choices. In fact, that's often when it matters most. Jesus showed compassion to people in their mess, not after they had it all together. In John 8, 1-11, instead of distancing himself or condemning the woman caught in adultery, Jesus drew near. He protects her from her accusers, speaks with compassion, and then says, "Neither do I condemn you. Go, and from now on, sin no more." This moment shows Jesus holding grace and truth together. He doesn't excuse the sin, but he also doesn't shame her. He meets her in her brokenness, offers mercy, and then calls her to a changed life. Loving in Jesus' name means staying present, pointing to truth without condemnation, and trusting God to work in their heart. In moments of poor choices, love becomes a powerful witness, showing that God's grace is not conditional, and his mercy meets people right where they are. Our job is to catch them. His job is to clean them. Ignite your life. Go to igniteamerica.com.
1: The Spirit's power, our strength and shield. He is everything that you need. Joy Worship.

That is Anna Golden, and there's still power in the blood. And I am so glad there is still power in the precious blood of the Lamb. I really am. Hey, this is Cleve, and this is Joy Worship. And I know there's got to be someone listening right now who is needing provision. There's something that you need in your life. There's a necessity, and you cannot afford it or you cannot provide for it, because it happens. It happens. And I got my hand raised up to be included in that, that time was like that. So I just want to pray for you right now, because I know that the God who supplies all my needs is the God who will supply all your needs as well. And we do that, Father, in advance. We thank you for meeting the needs, both the emergency needs and the long-range needs. We trust in you. We will do what you have for us to do. But in the end, we will also trust that there are things that only you can do. Provide for all things. In Jesus' name, amen.

Lizzie Morgan and Can't Help But Praise. I know exactly how she feels. Hey there, this is Cleve and this is Joy Worship. And this is a quick devotional thought on one of my favorite verses. It's found in James chapter 2, verse 13. It simply says, mercy triumphs over judgment. It's in a court of law, justice and judgment have to have the final say. But in God's kingdom, mercy steps into the courtroom, pays the fine, and wins the case. You see, when guilt tries to shout you down today, remember that the cross was the ultimate victory where mercy silenced judgment forever.

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Glorious day. What a glorious day I'm looking forward to. As a matter of fact, I know you are as well. This is Joy Worship, and I'm Cleve here on this Sunday evening, and I just encourage you to be encouraged. And sometimes you have to encourage yourself. I mean, have you ever been there where you're just kind of feeling low, a little down, or maybe you're just really discouraged about the outcome of something most recently? Anyway, and you just can't seem to shake it. Sometimes, and Bible actually says this, sometimes you just have to encourage yourself by reminding yourself that no matter what's happening right now, what is not happening, God is still God.

This is Joy Worship on a Sunday evening. Hey there, this is Cleve, keep you company, and reminding you of something that I know that you know, but I believe that more and more is something that we need to hear expressed out loud, something said to us. And it is simply this. I do this every time I'm with you, when I can anyway. Simply reminds you how God feels about you. He's the God who so loved you that he gave heaven's best, his only beloved son, so that you would not perish. So I just want to say it as I try to say it every time. God really loves you. And some of you might need to hear me say, God still loves you.

0: It's time for another edition of Brad Huddleston's TechWise. Here's Brad.
1: Looking to dramatically decrease your productivity? Try to multitask. In his book, Brain Rules, John Medina writes, "The brain is a sequential processor, unable to pay attention to two things at the same time." Businesses and schools praise multitasking, but research clearly shows that it reduces productivity and increases mistakes. Even the secular Harvard Business Review agrees, stating, "You might think you're different, that you've done it so much you've become good at it, but you'd be wrong." Research shows that heavy multitaskers are less competent at doing several things at once than light multitaskers. In other words, the more you multitask, the worse you are at it. Practice, in this case, works against you. What should you do instead? Monotask. Do one thing at a time in total silence. Silence means you have no unnecessary technology near you, especially your phone. And it means you should not listen to music, including classical music, when you're working in the office or studying. Read more about the myth of multitasking in my book, Digital Cocaine, which can be found at bradhuddleston.com.
2: 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He is everything that you need. Joy Worship.

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Whatever it is, whatever you're going through, He will see you through it. Why? Because He who began a good work in you will be faithful to complete it. This is Joy Worship.

Hope this day has been a good day to you. Hope it started in church where God imparted another blessing, another spiritual blessing in your heart and soul, which is what I think church services are all about. Whatever the case may be, understand this. God will not leave you nor forsake you. No way. Not ever.

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